companion piece for Berg's concerto, based on the same Lutheran chorale, and the ballet that changed Igor Stravinsky's life and almost changed his name. Magnus Lindberg was born in Finland and studied at the Sibelius Academy, where one of his classmates was Esa Pekka Salonen. Lindberg also studied in Italy and Germany, absorbing influences as diverse as late serialism, electronic music, computer modeling of sound densities, and Berlin's punk and noise rock scene. He prefers to write for orchestra. He calls it his favorite instrument, and his compositional style has generally been more about color and structure than form in the classical sense. Lindberg composed Chorale in 2002 as a companion piece for Alban Berg's Violin Concerto, which you'll hear later on in this concert. Both make use of the Lutheran chorale Es ist genug, It is enough, which was most famously set in 1723 by Johann Sebastian Bach in his Cantata No. 60, O Ewigkeit, du Donnerwert, O Eternity, You Word of Thunder. Lindberg's piece had its premiere in February of 2002 with the Philharmonia Orchestra, and now you hear the applause for the man who conducted that premiere, Lindberg's friend since the Academy, Esa-Pekka Salonen, who is now music director of the San Francisco Symphony. Here is Chorale by Magnus Lindberg.

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from Tony Monaco on Hammond B3 in collaboration with Joey DeFrancesco, a new generation Paisanos on the new B3, and we heard the composition entitled Katarina's Prayer. Thank you for joining me during this hour of prayer, sending prayers and love your way. You're with D. Alexander. This is Jazz.

Jackie McLean, featuring his son Renee McLean on his composition entitled Morning Prayer from the recording Rites of Passage, also accompanied by Carl Allen on drums, Nat Reeves on bass, and Hotep Idris Galeta on piano. Right before that, we heard from the late, great Russell Malone from Black Butterfly with his really cool rendition of I Say a Little Prayer for You with Paul Keller bass, Peter Sears drums, and Gary Motley on piano. Let's continue with Dwight Tribble from Mothership with a composition entitled Standing in the Need of Prayer.

Godwin Lewis from his recording Global. We heard his composition Thoughts and Prayer, and you've heard it right here with me, D. Alexander. This is Jazz.

Three-time Grammy winner Oscar Hernandez, also the musical director for Ruben Blades, pianist, arranger, and producer for some of the largest names in contemporary Latin music. From his recording, Love the Moment, we heard his composition, Silent Prayers. Right before that, we heard from Mr. Josh Evans on the Passing Through label, Prayer for the Innocent, from his recording, Hope and Despair. Let's continue with George Benson from Dreams Do Come True, doing a beautiful job on the composition, My Prayer, from Dreams Do Come True, when Benson meets Robert Farnon, accompanied by a beautiful orchestra. My Prayer.

That's Kamasi Washington from the Epic with Seven Prayers. Thank you so much for joining me during this hour of sending prayer and love your way. We certainly need it during these times. Until we are together again, please really take good care of yourself. You're with D. Alexander. This is Jazz.

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Starting at 4, it's classical music. It's 11 o'clock.

If happy little bluebirds fly, then why, oh why, can't I? A classic in itself, Over the Rainbow. Lafayette Harris Jr. from his recording Swingin' Up in Harlem with Peter Washington bass, Louis Nash on drums. Thank you for joining me. You're with D. Alexander. More music coming up. Stay with me. This is Jazz.

two beautiful versions of the Kurt Vile composition, My Ship. We just heard Johnny Hartman from his recording, The Collection, from 1947 to 1972, and started off with the WJ3 All-Stars from their recording entitled My Ship. And they are Willie Jones III drums, Isaiah Thompson piano, Jeremy Pelt trumpet, Wayne Escoffery tenor, Steve Davis trombone, and Gerald Cannon on bass. And while we're on the subject of bass, let's take a listen to Lauren Falls, a young bass player out of Canada, from her recording and the title track from her album, A Little Louder Now.

Neil Alger on guitar from his recording Old Souls with his composition Choro Della Gente, with Chris Mattson tenor, Chad McCullough trumpet, Clark Summers bass, and Dana Hall on drums from Caligram Records. And right before that, we heard from Gloria Lynn, Try a Little Tenderness, right here with me, Dee Alexander, and this is Jazz.

the late great Randy Weston from Zep Tepe. Randy Weston and his African Rhythms Trio. Randy Weston on piano with Alex Blake bass, Neil Clark on drums and percussion. Right before that, we heard from the Aesthesis Quartet with the composition composed by bass player Emma Dayhuff with Two Moons. Let's continue with Wayne Escoffery from his recording Like Minds. David Kakoski piano, Ugana Akwego bass, Mark Whitfield Jr. on drums with special guest Gregory Porter on the composition My Truth.

On piano, Luke Carlos O'Reilly from Leave the Gate Open with his composition, De Chazor. And you've heard it right here with me, D. Alexander. This is Jazz.

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It's midnight.

The piano duo of Ileana Elias and Chick Corea, with Kenny Dorham's tune called Blue Bossa, that comes from the album Mirror Mirror. You're listening to Jazz. I'm Dave Schwann. Welcome aboard. It's always a pleasure to have you with us, and a pleasure to bring you the great American music we call jazz. Let's go to Vancouver, British Columbia, for this next cut, recorded in September of 2011 at Corey Weed's Cellar Jazz Club in Vancouver. Louis Nash is the drummer here, leading a great quintet with Rennie Rosness on piano, Peter Washington bass, Jimmy Green on sax, and Jeremy Pelt on trumpet. The name of the album is called The Highest Mountain. Here's a tune by Bobby Hutcherson. It's called Teddy.

0: Thank you very much, ladies and gentlemen.
1: Yeah, how about that? I told you this was a great quintet, led by drummer Lewis Nash. The tune called Teddy, written by the late, great Bobby Hutcherson. The album's called The Highest Mountain, and it was recorded in September of 2011 at Corey Weed's Cellar Jazz Club in Vancouver in British Columbia. Lewis leading the quintet on drums, Rennie Rusness on piano, Peter Washington bass, Jimmy Green on sax, and Jeremy Pelt on trumpet. Lewis Nash is the drummer in this next cut, and this was recorded in New York City in July of 2024 at Smoke, the jazz club in New York. Two great sax players here, Eric Alexander on tenor, Vincent Herring on alto, and as we say, Lewis is the drummer, along with Mike LaDon here on piano and John Weber on bass. The album's called Split Decision, and here's a tune by Hank Mobley, a little more laid back than what we just heard from Bobby Hutcherson. Hank Mobley's tune called Soft Impressions.

Eric Alexander on tenor and Vincent Herring on alto with a Hank Mobley tune, Soft Impressions, coming from their album Split Decision. And they're joined by Mike LaDon there on piano, John Weber on bass, Louis Nash on drums. Recorded in July of 2024 at Smoke in New York City. You're listening to Jazz with Dave Schwann and vibraphonist Mark Sherman.

Great rendition of Skylark, the classic tune by Hoagie Carmichael and Johnny Mercer, done there by vibraphonist Mark Sherman from his album Bop Contest, and joined by the terrific pianist Donald Vega. You're listening to Jazz with Dave Schwann. Our thanks again for doing so, and please stay with us. A lot of great music ahead.

two members of the group Oregon, those two members being Ralph Towner playing a 12-string guitar and Mark Walker playing drums and hand drums. The tune is called Over Your Shoulder, and it comes from their album called Northwest Passage. Stay tuned. We have the late, great Joe Henderson coming up. Joe Henderson did three albums featuring the music of three great musicians. Joe did this later in his life. The first one was Billy Strayhorn. The second one was Miles Davis. And the third, Antonio Carlos Jobim. We're going to hear something from the album dedicated to the music of Billy Strayhorn, simply called and appropriately called Lush Life. Here's Joe, joined by Wynton Marsalis, among other people, Stephen Scott on piano, Christian McBride bass, and Gregory Hutchinson on drums. And Billy Strayhorn's tune, Johnny, Come Lately.

Johnny Come Lately. Joe Henderson with that tune from the album Lush Life, the music of Billy Strayhorn. Joe joined by Wynton Marsalis on trumpet, Stephen Scott piano, Christian McBride the bassist, and Gregory Hutchinson on drums. You're listening to Jazz with Dave Schwann. Thank you for joining us. And up next, Eddie Henderson with you something you might call a tribute to Miles. The album is called So What? That kind of says everything right there. Tunes on this album that are written by Miles, written by people like Wayne Shorter, and also tunes that Miles did throughout his career, specifically in the 1950s and 60s. Here's an example. On Green Dolphin Street.

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on Green Dolphin Street, done by Eddie Henderson, paying tribute to Miles Davis there. And it's from an album called So What, which really is a tribute to Miles here. Eddie on trumpet, and David Kakowski, piano, Ed Howard, bass, Victor Lewis on drums. A couple other people that are on this album include Bob Berg on tenor sax and Billy Hart on drums. Bob and Billy both played with Miles at one time or another, and I believe Victor Lewis did also. Great rendition there of On Green Dolphin Street from Eddie Henderson on the album called So What. You're listening to Jazz with Dave Schwann. We heard Christian McBride a little earlier with Joe Henderson. Here's Christian and his big band with Bluesin' in Alphabet City.

Christian McBride, and a tribute to an area that he says is in the Lower East Side of Manhattan, Alphabet City. The tune's called Bluesin' in Alphabet City. And it comes from the very first album that Christian and the big band did called The Good Feeling. And believe me, they generate a good feeling throughout. A lot of soloing going on here also. Ron Blake on sax, Freddie Hendricks on trumpet, of course Christian soloing on bass, and also a trombone duo, Michael Deese, Solid Gold Deese as Christian refers to him, and also James Burton. Bluesin' in Alphabet City, the great Christian McBride and his great big band from The Good Feeling. We thank you so much for joining us this hour and hope you enjoyed all the great American music we call jazz. Dave Schwann finishing up with vibraphonist Ben Gillis from his album Dare to Be and Signals.

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The late, great Joey DeFrancesco, someone I miss on the jazz scene these days. That tune is called Soul Perspective. Joey writing the tune, and of course we heard him on keyboards. Troy Roberts doubling on tenor and soprano saxes, and Billy Hart on drums. That comes from Joey's album called In the Key of the Universe. And that gets us started for another hour of the great American music we call jazz. I'm Dave Schwann. Well, welcome on in. We hope you're doing well, and we hope the music makes things even better. Guitarist Barry Green is up next from his album called Giants, and a tune by the bassist Sam Jones, Unit 7.

Yeah, a cooking version of Unit 7 by the bassist Sam Jones, one of the great bassists of the mid to late 20th century, actually. This version here, done by guitarist Barry Green from his album Giants. Along with Barry on guitar, David Kikoski piano, that was Steve Nelson on vibes, Marco Panacea bass, and Ulysses Owens Jr. on drums. Barry writes in the booklet notes, "The giants we stand on never stop teaching us, and every time we play, we carry their voices forward." He's absolutely right. You're listening to Jazz with Dave Schwann, and the piano duo up next of Eric Reed and Cyrus Chestnut. This would have been quite an evening at Dizzy's Club Coca-Cola, Jazz at Lincoln Center in New York. The recording date, March 7th, 2009. Eric and Cyrus joined by Desron Douglas on bass, Willie Jones III on drums, and the album is called Plenty Swing, Plenty Soul. That sure sums it up. Here is All the Things You Are.

a perfectly executed version of all the things you are. One of the great standards in the jazz idiom, written many years ago for a show, actually, a Broadway show, I believe, by Jerome Kern. And the person who wrote the lyrics was Oscar Hammerstein II. Yes, of Rodgers and Hammerstein. At any rate, this version done here by Eric Reed and Cyrus Chestnut, a terrific piano duo. Desron Douglas on bass, Willie Jones III on drums. That was a live set at Dizzy's Club Coca-Cola, Jazz at Lincoln Center in New York, March 7th, 2009. And the album is called Plenty Swing, Plenty Soul. That's also the title cut that is at the end of the album. And believe you me, it is an electrifying blues. This album is really worth being in your collection, if not so already. You're listening to Jazz with Dave Schwann. Thank you so much for joining us, and please stay with us. We have a lot of great music ahead. Here is pianist Rich Pellegrin with an improvisation.

That's the first of 25 improvisations from pianist Rich Pellegrin from an album just called Solitude, Solo Improvisations. We have vibraphonist Mark Sherman up next, who is in good company here with Donald Vega on piano, Ron Carter bass, and Carl Allen on drums. From his album called Bop Contest, there were two cuts written by the great Cedar Walton on this album. Here's one of them. It's called Martha's Prize.

a tune by the late great Cedar Walton, done there by vibraphonist Mark Sherman, the tune called Martha's Prize, and it comes from Mark's album Pop Contest. Along with Mark on vibes, Donald Vega on piano, Ron Carter the bassist, Carl Allen on drums. Dave Schwann with you, along with Michigan-based pianist and composer Carter Flooring up next. Carter is on piano here. His trio includes Andy Evans on bass and Travis Aukerman on drums. A cut here from their album called Time to Play. Very intriguing version of the classic tune Autumn Leaves, which usually is done in common time or 4/4 time. But in this case, it's in 3/4 time. In 3, here is Autumn Leaves.

That moves right along, doesn't it? Autumn leaves, done in three-quarter time, or 6/8, one of the two. Nonetheless, it had a three-quarter feel, and done very well there by pianist and composer Carter Floring from his album Time to Play. Carter on piano, Andy Evans on bass, and Travis Aukerman on drums. Here is a fabulous quartet, led by the great Stan Getz on tenor. Kenny Barron is here on piano, George Moratz on bass, Victor Lewis on drums. This coming from the album Bosses and Ballads, The Lost Sessions. We'll explain the title after we hear the cut, and a beautiful cut it is, Mal Waldron's Soul Eyes.

Everlastingly beautiful playing from Stan Getz and this fabulous quartet on the album Bosses and Ballads, The Lost Sessions. That was Mal Waldron's Soul Eyes with Stan on tenor, Kenny Barron on piano, George Moratz on bass, Victor Lewis on drums. It's called Bosses and Ballads, The Lost Sessions because it was recorded in 1989 and didn't come out until 2003. So they were lost for a little bit of time, but certainly are glad that they were found and out for the world to hear. And here is some classic John Coltrane.

from John Coltrane's classic 1959 album, Giant Steps. That's called Spiral. John Coltrane on tenor, of course. Tommy Flanagan, piano. Paul Chambers, bass. Art Taylor, drums. We thank you so much for joining us this hour and hope you enjoyed all the great American music we call jazz. Dave Schwann finishing up with guitarist Dave Stryker and his trio from their album Blue Fire and Charlie Parker's Dexterity.

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Thanks for joining us for Jazz Overnights. 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

a band led by drummer Dan Schnelly. The album called Shine Through. That was Thin Skinned, featuring guitarist Anthony Wilson opening this jazz hour. I'm John Hill, your host.

vocalist Joni Mitchell from pianist Herbie Hancock's album Gershwin's World. That was Wayne Shorter on saxophone. Ira Coleman was the bassist and Stevie Wonder played harmonica. The song Summertime. We also heard it done by the Gerald Wilson Orchestra to start the set from the album Theme for Monterey. We heard his son Anthony Wilson and Eric Veliotes on guitars with saxophonist Lewis Taylor and Brian O'Rourke at the piano. We're listening to jazz. I'm John Hill. From Gershwin's World, Herbie Hancock with My Man's Gone Now.

Music from a big band led by bassist Christian McBride. A song there called Medgar Evers Blues for the civil rights activist Medgar Evers, who was assassinated at his front doorstep. Christian McBride's big band from an album called For Jimmy, Wes, and Oliver. Organist Jimmy Smith, guitarist Wes Montgomery, and saxophonist band leader Oliver Nelson, with organist Joey DeFrancesco, guitarist Mark Whitfield. Quincy Phillips was the drummer. It's preceded by vocalist Kurt Elling with Paul Simon's American tune. Stu Mindeman was the pianist, guitarist John McLean, bassist Clark Summers, saxophonist Branford Marcellus, Marquise Hill on trumpet, and drummer Jeff Tane Watts. Kurt Elling from his album The Questions. And pianist Lynn Arial opened the set with a song called March On. Comes from her album The Lights Are Always On, with bassist Jasper Thompson and drummer E.J. Strickland. Lynn Arial with a disc reflecting contemporary American themes, with dedications to John Lewis, Ruth Bader Ginsburg, and Lieutenant Colonel Alexander Vindman. Pianist Lynn Arial. We're listening to jazz.

Guitarist Lee Ritenour with Spellbinder from the Smoke and Mirrors album from 2006, with bassist Brian Bromberg, drummer Vinny Kaliutsa, percussionist Alex Acuna, and on tablas Santam Ramgotra. Wesley Ritenour, Lee's son, debuted on another track on this album. He is currently touring with his old man on the road on drums. Ahead of it, we heard from pianist Joey Alexander, the album Origin, the tune Rise Up, Chris Potter on sax, guitarist Gilad Hexelman, Larry Grenadier on bass, Kendrick Scott on drums. I'm John Hill. Thanks for joining me for Jazz This Hour. I'll see you later. Guitarist Lee Ritenour with son Wes on drums.

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Saxophonist Roxy Coss from the album Disparate Parts. That was Sunburn, written by the pianist Miki Yamanaka. It opens this jazz hour. I'm your host, John Hill.

A Waltz for Carmen, from guitarist Lee Ritenour and his album Stolen Moments, with Ernie Watts on saxophone, Harvey Mason was the drummer, bassist John Patitucci, Alan Broadbent on piano, and acoustic guitarist Mitch Holder. Lee Ritenour preceded by trumpeter Freddie Hubbard, his third outing for the CTI label, and expressing a desire to do something different, pairing him with the arranger Don Sebesky and the usual cast of ringers from the Creed Taylor stable, with Ron Carter on bass, Richard Wyans on acoustic piano, Herbie Hancock played the Fender Rhodes, Jack DeJohnette was the drummer, Hubert Laws on flute, we heard George Benson on guitar, and Ayerto Moreira on percussion. First Light, Freddie Hubbard opening the set. We're listening to jazz. I'm John Hill. Trumpeter Jared Hall, farewell.

0: guitarist Wes Montgomery. Bumping on Sunset with Ray Barretto there on congas. Grady Tate was the drummer. Ron Carter, the bassist from the Tequila album. 1966, Wes Montgomery, a great year. Before that, we heard vocalist Vicky Burns, her album called Lotus Blossom Days, and the song Out of This World featured Art Hirahara at the piano with Sam Bevan on bass, drummer Billy Drummond, and saxophonist Dana Stevens. And we opened the set with pianist Bill O'Connell. His album, A Change Is Gonna Come, the tune Moments Notice, with bassist Lincoln Goines and drummer Steve Jordan. We're listening to jazz.
1: One, two, three.

tracks. Bobby Malik's tenor sax. And all around Manhattan, all the cats are jumping with Symphony Sid. Just tie your wig and line up and dig. Symphony Sid, he's

Trombonist Steve Davis with They Wore 44 from his Bluesthetic album. Speaking of people like Hank Aaron, Reggie Jackson, Chuck Foreman, President Obama. With Peter Bernstein on guitar, Steve Nelson was the vibist, Jeff Keyser at the piano, bassist Christian McBride, and Willie Jones III was the drummer. We opened the set with vocalist Georgie Fame from his album Poet in New York, Symphony Sid with Bobby Malik there on saxophone. I'm John Hill. Thanks for joining me for This Hour of Jazz. I'll see you later. Pianist Ahmad Jamal with My Flower.

Thank you for joining us for Late Night Jazz here on BPR Classic. Classical music is up next, so stay with us. This is Blue Ridge Public Radio, WYQS Asheville, WZQS Cullowhee, and WCQS HD. 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

0: Tchaikovsky conducted the premiere of his Symphony No. 6 just 9 days before he died. That symphony is called Pathétique, and we just heard the fourth movement. Yannick Nezet-Séguin conducted the Rotterdam Philharmonic Orchestra on Music Through the Night. An oboe concerto still to come, and music that's a bit of a souvenir from the composer's trip to Brazil. That's on in 20 minutes. I hope you can stick around.
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0: Frederick Delius got inspiration from the garden at his summer home in France when he wrote that music called In a Summer Garden. Andrew Davis conducted the BBC Symphony Orchestra on Music Through the Night. Music by an American composer who was unofficially, kind of casually mentored by Aaron Copland, coming up in just a minute.
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0: Jerome Maras was born in 1913 in Brooklyn, New York, Aaron Copland's backyard. And when he was in his mid-20s, Maras met Aaron Copland and joined his young composers group. Aaron Copland was really supportive of Maras and even helped to steer him towards Hollywood, where Maras would go on to work in film for 20-ish years and win at least one Academy Award. His symphonic works are few, but that's what we'll hear from Maras tonight, Variations on a Waltz for Orchestra.

0: Joanne Faletta conducted the London Symphony Orchestra with Variations on a Waltz for Orchestra by American composer Jerome Maras.
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0: Life in Naples is good. From Aus Italien or From Italy by Richard Strauss, music that a young Strauss wrote after his own trip to Italy. Riccardo Muti conducted the Berlin Philharmonic. I'm Jalene Kahn. Thank you for being here with me. Enjoy your Tuesday.
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1: Luigi Boccherini's chamber music. He was nicknamed the wife of Haydn by his contemporaries. This minuet is the ultimate shorthand for 18th century elegance in modern film and television. It was never meant to stand alone, though. It is the third movement of his string quintet in E major, opus 11, number 5. It's minuet. You'll know it.

Serenade was written in 1936, although it appears that it was never performed in his lifetime. Here's the finale from that serenade by William Alwyn, David Lloyd Jones conducting the Royal Liverpool Philharmonic Orchestra.

0: That was a finale to a serenade by William Alwyn. David Lloyd-Jones conducted the Royal Liverpool Philharmonic Orchestra. Next, wave to Molly. She's over there on the shore, Percy Grainger.
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0: John O'Connor there, and a brilliant interpretation of Piano Sonata number 21, third movement from the Waldstein by Beethoven. Little Fandango for guitar coming up next.
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0: 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Ernest Tomlinson conducted the Slovak Radio Symphony Orchestra. 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
0: Due to his lifelong work in chemistry and medicine, Alexander Borodin's output is pretty meager when you compare it with his peers. In his own words, he was a Sunday composer. Nevertheless, his commitment paid off. He ended up becoming a member of an elite Russian handful of composers. At first, he took his cue from Mendelssohn and kept it close to that. But he would evolve, ultimately, into more of a nationalist. And his work on Prince Igor would become pivotal. We'll have the overture from Prince Igor, Alexander Borodin, coming up. I'm Kevin O'Connor. Good morning.

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0: That was a Bourrée Fantasque. Emmanuel Chabrier composed it, and the Orchestre de la Suisse Romande was conducted by Naomi Yerby. Something from the famous Prince Igor, work from Alexander Borodin, on the way shortly, and we'll hear Concerto Grosso from Handel.
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0: 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That was Raymond Leopard conducting the English Chamber Orchestra. Coming up, some round sounds from William Byrd, also Malcolm Arnold.
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0: Also known as the Cotswolds, reflects Gustav Holst's deep affection for that rural region of England. It's also notable as the first of his works to be performed by a professional orchestra. It got its premiere on April 24th, 1902, at the Bournemouth Municipal Orchestra.

0: Four Scottish Dances, Malcolm Arnold. That was Bryden Thompson and the Philharmonic Orchestra. I'm Kevin O'Connor. It's Your Classical.
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0: Josef Myslivicek was a Czech composer born in Prague. He left for Venice in 1763, full of hopes and dreams to study opera. Well, in the 1770s, he was on friendly terms with the Mozart family, who called him the Divine Bohemian, which spread and stuck. Although it actually started in Italy, where locals couldn't pronounce his name. Some of his dreams, were quashed when he failed to get an opera commission in Naples. Inevitably, both he and Mozart, though, would pick up tips from each other and become strong instrumentalists. Mozart got into opera, but that's another story.

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0: For me, that's a three hanky weeper, a Cavalleria Rusticana, the intermezzo. Pietro Mascagni composed it, Herbert von Karajan conducting the Berlin Philharmonic. 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Today's classical music is supported by Viking, dedicated to bringing travelers to the heart of each destination with small ship, river, ocean, and expedition voyages, offering cultural enrichment and immersive experiences. 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

0: Those are highlights from Luisa Miller. Giuseppe Verdi composed them, and they were performed by I Solisti Italiani.
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0: Robin Hood Suite, March of the Bowmen, Frederick Curzon composed that. That was Malcolm Nabarro and the East of England Orchestra. I'm Kevin O'Connor. It's Your Classical.
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0: Before passing at the untimely age of 40, Louis Gottschalk was king of the firsts, kind of an unwitting situation. He was the first American to really get his due in Europe, including the seal of approval, no less than Chopin gave him that. He's also widely credited with blurring the lines between so-called formal and casual music. And if that weren't enough, he was the first Pan-American composer of note. His first symphony, This Night in the Tropics, is an essay in trailblazing, and we'll have it coming up this hour. Louis Moreau Gottschalk's Symphony No. 1, Night in the Tropics. I'm Kevin O'Connor. Good morning.

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3: Louis Moreau Gottschalk had about as diverse a background as you could have at any time, let alone one when diversity wasn't often embraced. Part Creole, part Jewish, all New Orleans. He embodied the patchwork of the 19th century Crescent City, a town that, by the way, had two opera companies before New York even had one. Well, Gottschalk was sent as a young man to Europe, where he started to bowl over the likes of Liszt and Chopin. He was called the Chopin of the Creoles. He based much of the theme from his symphony here, his first symphony, on syncopated Cuban rhythms, appropriately called, nicknamed Night in the Tropics, Symphony No. 1 from Louis Moreau Gottschalk.

0: one of those very busy works, busy portraying the complex tropics, A Night in the Tropics, Symphony No. 1, composed by American composer Louis Moreau Gottschalk. That was Maurice Abravanel conducting the Utah Symphony Orchestra. Something from Vivaldi coming up next before we wrap the hour to Dance of the Hours.
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0: Dance of the Hours. I'm Lucare Ponchielli. That was Neville Mariner and Academy of St. Martin in the Fields. I'm Kevin O'Connor. It's Your Classical.
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0: That was the third movement, Marked Humor, from the Afro-American Symphony, the Symphony No. 1 by William Grant Still. 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
0: In 1933, Gerald Finzi, English composer, married the artist Joyce Black, and after living near London, they moved to the country and eventually found a beautiful spot on a Hampshire hilltop. They bought a farmhouse, they enjoyed a simpler life away from London, and it gave Finzi the chance to concentrate on composing, on continuing with his literary interests. He loved

0: Pablo Cohen and Camerata Bariloche, and music by Carlos Huastavino.
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0: A sextet for winds composed by Beethoven early in his career. David Schifrin, clarinet, led the forces there.
1: 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Hope you're having a lovely day.
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0: The String Quartet No. 3 in C Major by Chevalier de Saint-Georges. That was the Arabella String Quartet. I tend to gravitate towards the theme and variations form because I like hearing how composers take an idea and run with it. That said, there are plenty of times when I get lost and just surrender to the music. An example of that by Dvorak coming up in just a minute.
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0: 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That was the City of Birmingham Symphony Orchestra, and the conductor was Vivian Dunn.
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1: Johann Sebastian Bach was a composer who embraced the oboe d'amore, or oboe of love. That's an instrument that has a tone that's a little darker than the oboe you're accustomed to hearing, kind of like a mezzo rather than a soprano. And it looks a little different, too. For one thing, it's bigger, and its bell is shaped a little bit more like a bulb. Here is an oboe d'amore concerto by Bach, performed by Heinz Holdecker and the Academy of St. Martin in the Fields.

0: Mysterious Mountain, the Symphony No. 2 by Alan Hovhaness. That was Andrew Litton and the Dallas Symphony Orchestra.
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0: This is from the song cycle Mav Lost, or My Country, and it's the section called From Bohemia's Woods and Fields. Smetana's music played by the Czech Philharmonic.

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1: Environment, about listening to the earth. There's a piece called Earth Song, a choral work she wrote in 2019, and what you just heard comes from her first solo album. There's been another since then, and it's called Ask the River, track one, Leaves and Trees. Caroline Dale played the cello, and the composer, Rachel Portman, was the pianist. Let's go from there to a villanelle by Paul Dukas of Sorcerer's Apprentice fame. Here's another side of that composer. Hermann Baumann plays the horn with the Leipzig Gewandhaus Orchestra.

0: Villanelle for Horn and Orchestra by Paul Dukas. That was Hermann Baumann with conductor Kurt Mazur and the Leipzig Gewandhaus Orchestra.
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0: Daniel Barenboim was the soloist and conductor with the English Chamber Orchestra in the Piano Concerto No. 16 in D major by Mozart.
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0: Well, let's wrap up the hour by traveling with Edward and Alice Elgar to Germany in a set of Bavarian dances.

0: Three Bavarian Dances by Sir Edward Elgar. That was the English String and Symphony Orchestra. The conductor was William Boughton. I'm Melissa Owsley.
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1: 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Beethoven's Symphony No. 7, a recording that was made 20 years ago with a young Gustavo Dudamel and the Simon Bolivar Youth Orchestra. That's coming up in just a moment.
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0: So much has happened in the life of conductor Gustavo Dudamel since he made that recording 20 years ago. He was hired at the age of 26, 27 to be music director of the Los Angeles Philharmonic. That went into effect in 2009. And he just wrapped up his final season in LA and is now poised to be the next music director of the New York Philharmonic. The Love Fest there is already underway. That was Dudamel with the Simon Bolivar Youth Orchestra in a performance of the Symphony No. 7 in A Major by Beethoven.
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0: We'll finish up the hour with a dance by Emil Waldteufel. He calls it Beautiful Mazurka, and it's played by the Cincinnati Pops. The conductor is Eric Kunzel.

0: That was Beautiful Mazurka by Emil Waldteufel with the Cincinnati Pops Orchestra, conducted by Eric Hunzel. I'm Melissa Owsley. Thanks for listening.
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4: Many of Joseph Haydn's symphonies were born in isolation. Well, not total isolation. He had his post at the Esterházy Court and a fine orchestra at his disposal, but he couldn't tour, couldn't see firsthand what his music was doing out in the world. He wrote the Symphony No. 91 at his employer's summer estate, surrounded by countryside and not much else to do but compose, all while wishing that he could trade the scenery for a taste of his own success abroad. That symphony is coming up in just 15 minutes. Stay close.

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0: Hi, I'm Scott Blankenship with music that was written to celebrate the 80th anniversary of the Budapest Philharmonic Society. But it's also a walk down Zoltán Kodály's memory lane. Dances of Galanta is full of nods to the music of Roma people that he heard growing up while in the rail yards of his hometown. But in addition to the music, it's also a tribute to traditional dances like verbuncos and gopax. And the clarinet imitates the traditional tarogato, which is a type of wooden single reed instrument. Dances of Galanta, performed by the Chicago Symphony Orchestra.

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0: 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That was José Cerebrier conducting the Bournemouth Symphony Orchestra.
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0: 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Here's pianist Sarah Davis Buechner with Maybe by George Gershwin.

0: A perfect theatrical finish to this hour's music with the Grand Pas de Deux from Sleeping Beauty. That's by Peter Tchaikovsky with Leonard Slatkin conducting the St. Louis Symphony Orchestra. 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
0: Did your parents ever show you the ropes of the family business? Maybe like a bring your kid to work sort of deal. You know, I'm not even sure if that sort of thing happens anymore. But it is a good way to give your kids a look at what your day is like. And who knows, they may even be inspired to follow in your footsteps. For Maxim Shostakovich, the ropes of the family business were velvet, and they lined the way from backstage into the spotlight. A birthday gift for the 19-year-old Maxim, written by his father, Dmitry Shostakovich, is coming up in 30 minutes.

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0: Nice. Organ soloist Stefano De Micheli with Accademia Byzantina, Ottavio D'Antoni conducting the work of Johann Sebastian Bach, the Sinfonia from his Cantata No. 169.
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0: Yes, that's music Dmitri Shostakovich wrote for his son's 19th birthday. Happy belated to Maxim Shostakovich. Yuzha Wang playing the piano with the Boston Symphony Orchestra. Andras Nelson's conducting the Piano Concerto No. 2.
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0: Roger Quilter wrote his As You Like It suite for an open-air production, music meant to drift across a real English garden that was standing in for Shakespeare's Forest of Arden. Here's the Czechoslovak Radio Symphony Orchestra, led by Adrian Lieper.

0: A suite from As You Like It, written by Roger Quilter. Adrian Leeper on the podium conducting the Czechoslovak Radio Symphony Orchestra. And me, I'm Scott Blankenship. 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
0: When Mozart was in his early 20s, he spent 6 months in Paris. Boy, that sounds like a recipe for trouble, doesn't it? A young artist with hedonistic tendencies running around the City of Lights unchecked. Trouble, yes, but maybe the good kind of trouble, right? Not if your mom came along on the trip to make sure that you were actually looking for a permanent job at the very least. Maybe a few commissions. It's too bad Mozart's mother passed away on the trip, and Mozart managed to offend Paris classical audiences, too. More on the way in 30 minutes with his Paris Symphony.

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0: So you can hear that that music for symphony orchestra by Yasushi Akutagawa was definitely written under the spell of Russian composers, but that love letter's postmark came all the way from Tokyo. The Tokyo Metropolitan Symphony Orchestra with Ryusuke Numajiri conducting. Still to come is Mozart's Paris Symphony, part of the Violin Concerto No. 1 by Niccolò Paganini. And in just a moment, you'll hear the Serenade No. 1 by Robert Folkman.
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0: 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That was Jane Glover on the podium conducting the London Mozart Players.
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0: 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To finish the hour, it's the work of Niccolo Paganini. He did an interesting trick with his Violin Concerto No. 1. He wrote the orchestra part a half step lower than the violin, so his instrument would just cut through like a knife. And then he collected the sheet music from his musicians after each show, terrified that someone would steal his secrets.

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